0: Good day. Radyo Pilipinas World Service can also be heard on shortwave broadcast through the shortwave facilities of the United States Agency for Global Media or Voice of America on the following shortwave frequencies: 15.640 MHz, 17.750 MHz, and 21.720 MHz. I'm your host, Leo Magpayo, and this is Dateline Malacañang. Philippine President Ferdinand R. Marcos Jr. has ordered the suspension of work in government offices and classes at all levels across Metro Manila and 21 provinces on Thursday, citing continuous heavy rains brought by Tropical Storm Maymay and the enhanced southwest monsoon or Habagat. The directive, issued under Memorandum Circular Number 122, signed by Executive Secretary Ralph Recto by authority of the President, covers the National Capital Region, or NCR, and the provinces of Ilocos Norte, Ilocos Sur, La Union, Pangasinan, Abra, Apayao, Kalinga, Mountain Province, Ifugao, Benguet, Nueva Vizcaya, Zambales, Tarlac, Nueva Ecija, Pampanga, Bulacan, Rizal, Cavite, Batangas, Laguna, Bataan, and Occidental Mindoro. The order was made upon the recommendation of the National Disaster Risk Reduction and Management Council, or NDRRMC, which noted the sustained heavy rainfall and potential risks posed by the storm system. Government agencies tasked with delivering basic and health services, disaster response, and other vital operations were directed to continue functioning despite the suspension. Local chief executives were also authorized to declare localized suspensions in their respective jurisdictions, subject to existing laws and regulations. Meanwhile, the suspension of work in private offices and companies remains at the discretion of employers.
1: Dateline, Malacañang.
0: Tropical storm Maymay has now crossed into Banggit, Abra, bringing with it strong winds, heavy rains, and dangerous sea conditions. The storm, moving eastward at 10 kilometers per hour, is packing sustained winds of 65 kilometers per hour and gusts of up to 110 kilometers per hour. In its 8th Thursday morning bulletin, the Philippine Atmospheric Geophysical and Astronomical Services Administration, or PAGASA, said communities across northern and central Luzon are bracing for impacts. Signal number 2 is hoisted over Ilocos Norte, much of Ilocos Sur, Abra, western Apayao, western and central Kalinga, and parts of Mountain Province. Areas expected to feel gale force winds with light to moderate damage possible. Signal number 1 covers La Union, Pangasinan, Benguet, Cagayan, Isabela, Aurora, and several other provinces where strong winds may still cause minor disruptions. At sea, conditions are treacherous. Gale warnings are in effect along the western seaboard of northern Luzon, with waves reaching up to 4.5 meters in Ilocos and Batanes waters. Mariners are urged to stay in port as small vessels and motor bancas face extreme risk. Even moderate seas in other regions pose hazards for inexperienced crews. The storm is forecast to traverse Luzon's mountainous terrain, weakening into a tropical depression by morning and possibly a remnant low by evening. Yet PAGASA warns that heavy rainfall and severe winds may still be felt far beyond the landfall point, with the southwest monsoon amplifying gusts across much of the country. Residents are advised to secure homes, keep flashlights and food supplies ready and avoid unnecessary travel. Farmers, fisherfolk, and coastal communities are urged to take precautions as flooding, crop damage, and rough seas loom. By Thursday evening, Mai Mai is expected to emerge over the coastal waters of Isabela or Cagayan before drifting southeastward and eventually merging with the larger circulation of tropical cyclone Dolphin.
1: Dateline, Malacañang.
0: Meanwhile, nearly 24,000 families, or 80,633 individuals, have been affected by the combined impact of the southwest monsoon, or Habagat, and the recent storms Luis and Mai Mai, according to the Department of Social Welfare and Development, or DSWD. The affected regions include the Cordillera Administrative Region, or CAR, Ilocos Region, Cagayan Valley, Central Luzon, Bicol Region, and the Zamboanga Peninsula. As of today, close to 7,000 residents remain in evacuation centers seeking shelter from flooding and storm damage. The DSWD has already allocated an initial 1.1 million pesos in humanitarian assistance for those impacted. Relief efforts include the distribution of ready-to-eat food boxes to stranded passengers at ports and family food packs to displaced families in evacuation sites. Officials emphasize that the agency continues to monitor conditions and provide aid as weather systems persist.
1: Dateline, Malacañang.
0: Philippine President Ferdinand R. Marcos Jr. led the fifth meeting with the Private Sector Advisory Council, or PSAC, Education and Jobs Sector Group, focusing on bold initiatives to strengthen education, work development, and job creation across the country. The discussions highlighted the expansion of artificial intelligence and digital upskilling programs, the rollout of the Semiconductor and Electronics Industry Roadmap, and the launch of projects designed to open wider opportunities in employment, entrepreneurship, and skills training for Filipinos. Also emphasized was the need for closer collaboration among government, private sector, and academe to address the persistent jobs-skills mismatch and to craft policies and programs aligned with the demands of modern industries and the evolving economy. The administration's vision is clear: to prepare more Filipinos for the jobs of the future, boost national innovation and competitiveness, and generate more high-quality opportunities for every citizen.
1: Dateline, Malacañang.
0: Philippine President Ferdinand R. Marcos Jr. formally welcomed the non-resident ambassadors of Lesotho, the Dominican Republic, the Gambia, and Gabon, underscoring the Philippines' commitment to strengthening diplomatic and economic ties with the four nations. In separate ceremonies at Malacañang Palace on Tuesday, the envoys presented their letters of credence, officially marking the start of their diplomatic missions in the country. The new ambassadors are Retseli Sitso Theko of Lesotho, Reynaldo Rafael Espinal of the Dominican Republic, Masane Nyuku Kinte of the Gambia, and Landry Mabomba of Gabon. During his meeting with Ambassador Theko, President Marcos expressed hope of deeper cooperation in education, technical training, healthcare, skills development, trade, investment, tourism and multilateral engagement. THECO, in turn, affirmed Lesotho's shared commitment to international cooperation, peaceful development, and improving the welfare of their people while highlighting opportunities in trade and tourism. President Marcos also conveyed interest in expanding ties with the Gambia, particularly in agriculture, education, trade, tourism, and investment. He welcomed Ambassador Kinte with optimism that both nations could explore these areas to strengthen bilateral relations. With Ambassador Espinal of the Dominican Republic, the president expressed confidence that his posting would further enhance cooperation and deliver tangible benefits for both countries. Ambassador Mobomba of Gabon likewise presented his credentials, with President Marcos reaffirming the Philippines' openness to building stronger partnerships with African nations.
1: Dateline, Malacañang.
0: The Philippine government is set to raise the fuel discount for public utility jeepney and utility vehicle or UV Express drivers to 12 pesos per liter beginning August 15th, following President Ferdinand R. Marcos Jr.'s directive to provide additional relief to the transport sector amid the impact of tensions in the Middle East. The increase from the current 10 peso per liter subsidy is projected to give drivers up to 1,800 pesos in weekly fuel savings. That's according to Executive Secretary Ralph Recto. The enhanced assistance was approved during a cabinet meeting in Malacañang on Tuesday, presided over by Recto alongside key cabinet officials. The fuel discount program, first launched in April, has already benefited more than 93,000 public utility vehicle drivers nationwide. The meeting also tackled broader measures to cushion the economy from external shocks, stabilize prices, and sustain government support for sectors directly affected by global developments. Recto directed the Department of Social Welfare and Development, or DSWD, to ensure the timely rollout of the Unified Package for Livelihoods, Industry, Food, and Transport, or Uplift Assistance Program, for vulnerable groups, including farmers, fisherfolk, transport and construction workers, and other low-income earners. Earlier, President Marcos reaffirmed the administration's commitment to protecting sectors most exposed to global economic challenges.
1: Dateline, Malacañang.
0: Malacañang on Wednesday dismissed rumors claiming that Senator Ronald Bato de la Rosa was arrested, branding them as a diversionary tactic aimed at shifting public attention away from the ongoing impeachment proceedings against Vice President Sara Duterte. Palace Press Officer Claire Castro urged the public to rely on verified reports from mainstream media rather than substantiated social media posts, particularly those circulated by Duterte's allies. She stressed that the timing of these rumors was intended to overshadow recent Commission on Audit or COA revelations on the Vice President's confidential fund spending. The Philippine National Police, or PNP, Department of Justice, or DOJ, and National Bureau of Investigation, or NBI, all denied reports that De La Rosa was in custody. DOJ Secretary Frederick Vida said his office had no information on the senator's supposed arrest, noting that the DOJ's role would only come into play after law enforcement confirms an apprehension. Interior Secretary John Vikramulya likewise rejected the claims, assuring transparency in government operations. He clarified that as of 6 in the evening on August 4th, there had been no arrest, adding that De La Rosa remains at large and is being monitored in Mindanao.
1: Dateline, Malacañang.
0: Meanwhile, the Philippine Air Force, or PAF, has denied reports claiming that Senator Ronald Bato de la Rosa entered Villamor Air Base in Pasay City. PAF spokesperson Colonel Maria Cristina Basco clarified that after reviewing the base's access records, there was no entry log for de la Rosa, contradicting rumors circulating online. Basco emphasized that the Air Force continues to uphold the Constitution and the rule of law while maintaining strict access control across its facilities. She also urged the public to rely only on official sources and avoid believing unverified social media posts. The denial comes after false reports spread on social media Wednesday evening, alleging that De La Rosa had been arrested and was being held at Villamor Air Base before transfer to the International Criminal Court, or ICC, in The Hague.
1: Dateline, Malacañang.
0: In other news, the Philippines and Australia are strengthening defense ties as their top defense officials convene for the third Philippines-Australia Defense Ministers Meeting, or DMM, in Darwin, Australia this week. The Department of National Defense, or DND, announced Wednesday that Defense Secretary Gilberto Chiodoro Jr. will meet with Australian Deputy Prime Minister and Defense Minister Richard Marles MP to advance Indo-Pacific convergence and deepen bilateral cooperation. The meeting coincides with the 80th anniversary of Philippines-Australia diplomatic relations, underscoring the long-standing partnership between the two nations. According to the DND, the DMM highlights the strategic partnership through expanded bilateral and multilateral military exercises, enhanced maritime cooperation, infrastructure development, and stronger people-to-people ties. The talks will be held alongside Exercise Pitch Black 2026, hosted by the Royal Australian Air Force, where both defense chiefs will observe the Philippine Air Force, or PAF's, participation in the multilateral flying drills. This marks the second time the PAF has joined the exercise, deploying 4 FA-50PH fighter aircraft and more than 160 personnel from July 17 to August 7th.
1: Dateline, Malacañang.
0: The Senate has unanimously adopted a resolution honoring tennis star Alex Ayala, who made history as the first Filipino to win a Women's Tennis Association, or WTA Tour-level singles championship. Lawmakers turned her triumph into both a celebration of national pride and a call for stronger sports development. The chamber approved proposed Senate Resolution Number 554, consolidating 36 related measures to commend Ayala for capturing the 2026 Mubadala DC Open Women's Singles title. Senate President Sherwin Gatchalian hailed Ayala's breakthrough as proof that Filipino athletes can prevail against the world's best through sustained training, persistence, and commitment to excellence. Gatchalian traced her journey from learning tennis at the age of 4 to training at the Rafael Nadal Academy in Spain and eventually becoming the first Filipino to win a Grand Slam junior singles crown. Ayala's path to victory included stunning wins over top-ranked opponents, defending champion Leila Fernandez, former world number 3 Elina Svitolina, four-time Grand Slam champion Naomi Osaka, and world number 3 Jessica Pegula. Senator Joel Villanueva, principal author of the resolution, described the feat as the fulfillment of a long-held Filipino dream. Villanueva stressed that Ayala's success was built on discipline, sacrifice, and perseverance. Senate Senior Deputy Majority Leader J.V. Ejercito added that the victory offered Filipinos a rare moment of unity amid political divisions, calling Ayala's resilience a reflection of the Filipino spirit.
1: Dateline, Malacañang.
0: The Department of Social Welfare and Development, or DSWD, has declared full readiness to deploy mobile command centers and mobile kitchens following the magnitude 6.4 earthquake that struck Sarangani, Davao Occidental on Wednesday. Assistant Secretary Irene Dumlao said the agency is in close coordination with local governments with quick response teams or QRTs on standby to provide immediate assistance to affected communities. The Philippine Institute of Volcanology and Seismology, or PHIVOLCS, confirmed that the tremor was an aftershock of the magnitude 7.8 earthquake that hit Sarangani last June 8th. Dumlao added that family food packs and relief supplies are pre-positioned in regional warehouses for rapid distribution if needed. QRTs will also monitor evacuation centers and facilitate the rollout of family access card in emergencies and disasters or FACED forms designed to quickly identify the needs of displaced residents. The DSWD assured the public that sufficient relief goods are available under the Buong Bansa Handa program, guaranteeing swift government response to any impact of the quake.
1: Dateline, Malacañang.
0: Meantime, a magnitude 5.6 earthquake struck Davao Occidental early Thursday, according to the Philippine Institute of Volcanology and Seismology, or PHIVOLCS. The tremor, recorded at 5:41 in the morning, hit 16 kilometers west of Balut Island at a depth of 15 kilometers. PHIVOLCS confirmed it was an aftershock of the powerful magnitude 7.8 quake in Sarangani and the magnitude 6.5 quake off Davao Occidental last June. Authorities said no damage is expected from the latest quake. Meanwhile, PHIVOLCS also reported a magnitude 5.3 tectonic quake at 12:50 in the morning, located 408 kilometers southeast of Balut Island at a depth of 183 kilometers. No damage or aftershocks are expected from this tremor, and no intensities were reported for either quake.
1: Dateline, Malacañang.
0: The Philippine government has paid solemn tribute to a fallen Filipino chief engineer who lost his life following the MT Gas Lisbon incident in the Black Sea last July 21st. Led by Department of Migrant Workers, or DMW Secretary Hans Leo Cacnach, the Philippine delegation visited Tulcea County Hospital in Romania to honor the engineer's dedicated service and sacrifice. The mission was carried out under the directive of President Ferdinand R. Marcos Jr. Joining Secretary Kakdak were Philippine Ambassador to Romania, Noel Servigon, Overseas Workers Welfare Administration, or OWA Administrator Patricia Yvonne Kaunan, and other senior officials from the DMW and Migrant Workers Office. The tribute followed the successful rescue of all crew members by Romanian responders, with three Filipino seafarers brought to Tulcea County Hospital for treatment. Two have since been repatriated safely, while the chief engineer later succumbed to his injuries. The delegation offered prayers and a moment of silence before the remains, recognizing the invaluable contributions of Filipino seafarers who keep global commerce moving under difficult conditions. Secretary Kakdak extended the government's deepest sympathies to the bereaved family, assuring full support during the repatriation process and beyond. The DMW, in coordination with the Philippine Embassy in Bucharest, OWA, Department of Foreign Affairs or DFA, and Romanian authorities, continue to facilitate the repatriation of the chief engineer's remains while extending all available assistance and benefits to his family. The Philippine delegation also expressed gratitude to the doctors, nurses, and emergency responders of Tulcea County Hospital for their exceptional care and to Romanian authorities for their cooperation throughout the emergency response. The solemn tribute reaffirms the government's commitment to stand with every overseas Filipino worker or OFW, not only in moments of success, but most especially in times of loss.
1: Dateline, Malacañang.
0: The Philippine Coast Guard, or PCG, welcomed Mase Zarif, Staff Director of the United States House Select Committee on China, at its national headquarters in Manila to discuss maritime cooperation and the West Philippine Sea. In a statement Wednesday, the PCG said the meeting reaffirmed the long-standing alliance between the Philippines and the United States, with talks centering on maritime security cooperation, search and rescue interoperability, capacity building, and the shared pursuit of a free and rules-based maritime domain. PCG Commandant Admiral Ronnie Gil Gavan underscored the continued advancement of bilateral ties, highlighting the operationalization of mechanisms such as the Mutual Defense Board and Security Engagement Board and the Aeronautical and Maritime Search and Rescue Agreement. He said these frameworks strengthen joint protocols, real-time information sharing, and maritime law enforcement cooperation. The two sides also discussed the PCG's participation in the Rim of the Pacific 2026 multilateral exercise, reflecting the Coast Guard's growing interoperability with allied maritime forces and its expanding role in promoting regional maritime stability. Other initiatives on the agenda included maritime domain awareness, fleet modernization, and workforce development to sustain operational readiness. Gavan emphasized that the PCG's greatest strength lies in its professionalism, adherence to international law, and commitment to the truth. The meeting aligned with President Ferdinand R. Marcos Jr.'s Bagong Pilipinas or New Philippines vision, reinforced the Coast Guard's intensified community assistance, awareness, response, and enforcement program, and strengthened the spirit of organized national engagement at sea through enhanced regional cooperation and collective security.
1: Dateline, Malacañang.
0: Thank you. In other developments, the House Committee on Energy has begun deliberations on proposals to abolish the system's loss charge in electricity bills, following President Ferdinand R. Marcos Jr.'s call during his fifth State of the Nation address. Committee Chair Palawan Representative Jose Alvarez said, energy sector representatives and consumer groups were invited to help craft an appropriate measure. During the hearing, Energy Secretary Sharon Garin revealed that the Department of Energy, or DOE, is conducting a comprehensive study on the proposal. She explained the need to distinguish between technical losses, the physical loss of electricity during transmission and distribution, and non-technical losses such as illegal connections, electricity theft, and other avoidable losses. Garin noted that while systems loss could be reduced or eliminated, this would require major investments in facility modernization, stricter enforcement of anti-electricity pilferage laws, and coordination among government agencies. She emphasized the importance of a cost-benefit analysis to ensure consumers are not burdened with higher rates or that electric cooperatives are not placed at risk. The DOE has formed a technical working group with the National Electrification Administration, Energy Regulatory Commission, electric cooperatives, and private distribution utilities to assess the cost and impacts of removing systems loss. The committee gave the DOE until next week to submit its findings. Representative Alvarez said the committee aims to finalize the proposed measure before the end of the month.
1: Dateline, Malacañang.
0: And finally, Cabinet Secretary Ben-Hur Abalos met with leaders of major business organizations this week, pledging stronger collaboration to advance the Ease of Doing Business initiatives in the Philippines. The meeting supports the Marcos Jr. administration's push for a faster, more transparent, and business-friendly environment. Business groups raised concerns and presented proposals aimed at streamlining government processes, facilitating investments, and strengthening cooperation between the public and private sectors. Abalos assured participants that the Office of the Cabinet Secretary, or OCS, is open to their suggestions. He also highlighted the importance of practical and timely solutions that balance economic growth, environmental protection, and public welfare in government decision-making. Among those present were representatives from the Philippine Chamber of Commerce and Industry, Philippine Exporters Confederation, Philippine Stock Exchange Council of Leaders, Employers Confederation of the Philippines, International Chamber of Commerce Philippines, Federation of Filipino-Chinese Chambers of Commerce and Industry, Ease of Doing Business Philippines Foundation, Buklod Bayani Coalition, Women's Business Council Philippines, and the Philippine Association of Legitimate Service Contractors.
1: Dateline, Malacañang.
0: Before we conclude our program, Radyo Pilipinas World Service of the Presidential Broadcast Service can be heard over the following shortwave frequencies: 15.640 MHz, 17.750 MHz, and 21.720 MHz. Radyo Pilipinas World Service is also live on audio streaming. 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And that concludes this edition of Dateline Malacañang. For Radyo Pilipinas World Service, this is Leo Magpayo. 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

0: 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And finally, leave. 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
5: Good day to all of our listeners here on Radyo Pilipinas World Service. This is World News in 5 and I'm your host, Steph Vicente. Iran says it has reached an agreement with Oman on a proposed shipping route through the Strait of Hormuz, though details remain limited. The BBC reports Iranian Foreign Ministry spokesperson Ismail Baghaei described the arrangement as being in its final stages and confirmed that geographical coordinates had been agreed upon. However, he cautioned that the deal would not guarantee safe navigation, citing ongoing security concerns linked to what Iran calls a U.S. naval blockade. Since the escalation of conflict with the United States and Israel in February, Tehran has largely restricted passage through the Strait, a critical artery for about one-fifth of global oil and gas shipments. The disruption has contributed to volatile global oil prices and heightened tensions in the region. U.S. President Donald Trump warned Iran it would face severe consequences if the waterway is not reopened soon, even as reports suggest possible progress in mediated talks. In other news overseas, the United States has suspended government activities in Mexico's Michoacan state due to an unspecified threat against American interest, potentially disrupting avocado exports. According to CNN, the move halts the work of U.S. Department of Agriculture inspectors who are essential for certifying shipments bound for the U.S. market. Local officials and industry groups say only fruit inspected prior to the suspension can be processed, forcing producers to reassess operations. The disruption comes as Mexican authorities intensify security operations against criminal groups that have long extorted farmers in the region. Michoacan, Mexico's top avocado-producing state, relies heavily on the industry, which supports more than 200,000 jobs. Officials from both countries are now working to address safety concerns and restore normal operations as quickly as possible. And finally, Myanmar's detained former leader Aung San Suu Kyi has met with a representative of the International Committee of the Red Cross, marking her first known contact with a foreign official in years. The CNN reports the meeting, confirmed by the ICRC, included a private conversation in line with its procedures for visiting detainees. A photo released by the military-backed government showed the 81-year-old Nobel laureate appearing in good spirits, offering some reassurance amid growing concerns about her health. Suu Kyi has been held in detention since the military coup in 2021, with little verified information about her condition or whereabouts. Her son, Kim Aris, welcomed the development but said it is only a first step toward ensuring her well-being and eventual release. The visit comes as Myanmar continues to face a prolonged and deadly civil conflict following the military takeover. And that concludes today's edition of World News in 5. For Radyo Pilipinas World Service, this has been Steph Vicente. Good day and stay safe, everyone.
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6: Alamin, ito ang walang pasok guide batay sa DepEd Order No. 37 Series of 2022. 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
8: Good day, I am Win Pagnano with today's DFA Online. The Department of Foreign Affairs, or DFA, joined HistoX 2026 at the SM Mall of Asia to support the celebration of the Year of Philippine Diplomatic History and Diaspora. The DFA showcased interactive exhibits highlighting key milestones in Philippine diplomacy, including the country's role in the United Nations, its ASEAN chairship, the 2016 South China Sea Arbitral Award, and the evolution of the Philippine passport. Assistant Secretary Raquel Solano said Philippine diplomacy reflects the nation's history of regional cooperation and cultural exchange and continues to promote friendship and collaboration with the international community. The DFA said the exhibit aims to help Filipinos better appreciate the country's diplomatic history and its role in protecting national interests.
3: DFA Online.
7: Online.
3: Here on Radyo Pilipinas World Service.
8: In our news, the Philippine Embassy in Singapore has launched its month-long celebration of Buwan ng Wikang Pambansa by welcoming Filipino homeschool families to its newly renovated chancery. The special Tuloy Po Kayo tour gave Filipino children living in Singapore the chance to reconnect with the Filipino language, history, and culture through a guided visit to the embassy. This year's celebration carries the theme Wikang Filipino at AI, Kasangkapan sa Pananaliksik at Tulay sa Yaman ng Impormasyon, highlighting the role of the Filipino language in artificial intelligence in research and learning. The activity also introduced participants to the history, functions, and cultural heritage of the Philippine Embassy.
7: DFA Online.
9: Online.
7: Here on Radyo Pilipinas World Service.
8: More news from the Philippine Service posts. The Philippine Embassy in Seoul has conducted a seminar workshop to strengthen the communication and leadership skills of Filipino community leaders and overseas Filipino workers in South Korea. Organized with the Migrant Workers Office and the Overseas Workers Welfare Administration, the program equipped participants with practical strategies to become more effective communicators and leaders in their communities. Philippine Ambassador Bernadette Therese Fernandez said the initiative aims to empower Filipino migrant workers to become active partners in building a stronger and more united Filipino community in South Korea. The embassy said it will continue implementing programs that promote the welfare, leadership development, and resilience of overseas Filipinos.
7: DFA Online. Here on Radyo Pilipinas World Service.
8: And in the United Arab Emirates, the Philippine Consulate General in Dubai has partnered with the Calivo Couture to stage the Pasarela de Moda Summer Edition 2026, highlighting Filipino creativity and talent in the United Arab Emirates. The fashion event held under the Consulate's Pasiklab Pinoy 2026 Cultural Diplomacy Campaign featured aspiring Filipino models, local designers, and entrepreneurs. Consul General Ambrosio Brian Enciso III praised the organizers for mentoring new talents and promoting Philippine fashion on the international stage. The consulate said it will continue supporting initiatives that showcase Filipino creativity and strengthen the country's creative industries abroad.
7: DFA Online.
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3: 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Ito ang Pinoy Kultura.
4: Kung musikahan lang ang pag-uusapan, halina't kilalanin natin si Ryan. He is one of four children of Alberto Austria Cayabyab and Celerina Venson Pujante, an opera singer and professor. Hilig talaga niya ang musika. Sa katunayan, he was 4 years old when he took up piano lessons. Bachelor of Science in Business Administration is what he initially took until he was presented with a scholarship and hold learning in music. Bachelor of Music, major in composition degree. Ayan ang tinapos ni Ryan, kaya naman siya ay naging propesor ng Department of Composition and Music Theory.
5: Magmula nung ako'y natutong umawi.
4: Mapagbiro talaga ang tadhana. Sa dami ng kanyang achievements, Mr. C and his family was about to take their chances abroad nang siya ay nabigyan ng pwesto bilang Executive and Artistic Director ng Foundation for the Performing Arts sa Pilipinas ng isang malaking korporasyon. And the rest, as they say, is ongoing. Kasi he still writes music, composes, and arranges. Alam nyo ba? In September 2019, siya ay naparangalan ng prestigious Ramon Magsaysay Award for his compositions and performances that have defined and inspired Filipino popular music across generations. Arranger, musician, composer, conductor, artistic director, accompanist, and just about anything music related. That's our national artist, Ryan Cayabyab.

0: arts, practices, norms, activities, at struggles ng ating mga Muslim brothers and sisters, ating diskubrihin at intindihin. Salam Radio at si Nords Maguindanao sa Radyo Pilipinas 738 AM.
1: 7:44 in the evening at nagbabalik po tayo dito sa ating programa Salam Radio dito lamang sa Radyo Pilipinas 738 AM. Kasama pa rin natin mga kaibigan, our brothers from Muslim Care Malaysia. So, our question kanina, no? Our question, well, before we went to on a break, is that what else, no, are the programs of MCM? Ambassador, can you add some on those we talked about earlier? With regards on the projects that you want to implement here in the Philippines.
2: Okay. Okay, bismillahirrahmanirrahim.
1: Sir, can you...
2: That one. So, I think... Yeah, my colleagues, my president will add more, I think, on this. But I would like to share that, alhamdulillah, we finally decided to, to spread our wing in Philippines, particularly in Manila. After we got information from Dato' Amiruddin, is the from ADB, ASEAN Development Bank, that the Muslims, especially in Manila, Metro Manila, need a space for prayer. All right. After a series of discussion, and then finally we found Mandaluyong. Is one of the one of the place that we need to have like a more harm or more contribution, especially for our brothers and sisters during the praying time, especially. So then we come up with the idea. I think the first visit have done by Mr. President and also Mr. Secretary General to Manila, and then this is the second visit, and then we already launched a project for one Islamic center. Called Masjid, alright, for people, Muslims in Mandaluyong particularly, and it can be used by people in Manila, Philippines, and anybody, alright, for the Ummah, actually. And then, inshallah, I think we are eyeing to buy a property in Mandaluyong area. Inshallah. We already visited the place today, and then we do some, a site visit, and we check everything, and then now we will embark into another stage, which is where we need to go for maybe documentation, all those kind of thing, to understand about the tax rules, regulation. We will follow whatever the law, legal perspective of Philippine government, right? And finally, I think it's going to be like a very big project, and then it will be used not only by Muslim in Manila particularly. I know it can be used by the Muslim from Arabs, from Africa, who stays surrounding that area, especially those who are studying in Manila, in Makati particularly, right? Yeah, so that's mostly about the project right now. Yeah.
1: Mm-hmm. Okay. I would assume that you have been in the area, because me too. I was able to visit that, and I was amazed because you can see the masjid in front of a market.
2: Yeah.
1: Now I was there during the Friday prayer, and then I was amazed because there are so many Muslims professionals who were. They don't have any choice but to pray there, despite of that very small space, and the ablution area. You can only accommodate like 2-3, and then they were lining up, and then the crowded. How can you be solemn in that specific area when there's people shouting, the docking, because it's the market area in this place.
2: Yeah.
1: So, sir, do you want to add something?
3: That's why we with Muslim Care Malaysia team, and also not Muslim Care Malaysia only. So, alhamdulillah, yesterday, many our NGOs, friends, members, also from the government itself agency, they agreed to collect to ensure that the success of buying this building and convert to Islamic center, inshallah. And then from our previous project, what just said by the president, so we have proven that we already success five in Japan and also other countries, And hopefully this time we really focus to get the fund to buy this property, inshallah.
1: Inshallah, alhamdulillah. Yeah. I mean that is not it is a very compelling initiative that the Muslim Care will do, because precisely from buying the lot it would cost really,
3: yeah.
1: Yes. And mm-hmm. another cost on establishing it. And yeah. I would assume that it would not be just a small masjid, but it will be big ones, because you know what, that the area of Mandaluyong, actually some diplomats are living there, some embassies are there, some professionals, and maybe some offices also coming from Muslim countries are established there. I would go with the Imam, no, Imam Abdul Fahad. Paano? How is it important? If you can do it in English so that they would understand also. The assistance that the Muslim Care Malaysia will be doing for your Jama'ah.
4: Actually, I have already explained to them, because this has been last week of February. This has been an ongoing talk with Muslim Care. So everything they have known, everything about the masjid, the struggles we have. Actually, we could not even pray Fajr there, because the establishment will only open around 10 a.m. because it is a small area. And one of our struggles also is during Maghrib and Isha.
1: Solidly close.
4: No, many people would drink alcohol. It is actually a place for drinking alcohol.
1: That's a new one. That's a new problem. That's an old problem, but it's new to me.
3: Yeah.
1: Okay.
4: Actually, there's an instance once that yung area namin no nasira yung pinto, kasi nagkagulo yung Muslim tsaka yung
1: talaga.
4: Yes, we had because one of the people intoxicated with alcohol. Got into inside the masjid and prayed. He has been mimicking the prayers of the Muslims. Yeah, so because of the heated situation, Marano people has got angry about the yes.
1: So those are the situation, because the masjid is very exposed.
4: Yes.
1: Now with the plan of Muslim Care Malaysia, how it would impact your community? How many Muslims are there that would benefit?
4: Among our area, the Barangay Highway Hills, there are about 300 to 700 people. Yes, but the entire Mandaluyong, it's huge actually.
1: Yes,
4: the Muslims in
5: 7,500 people.
4: Yes, the Muslims in Mandaluyong are scattered. So, upon the successful building of the masjid, inshallah, many people would be attracted to pray again in the masjid, because sometimes you would not go to Masjid Al-Ikhlas because it is a very small space.
1: Yes. Yes.
4: So inshallah we will attract more people, and during Ramadan and the two Eids, people would go to Luneta, Pasig, and other places. So, and we have to ask the government for a place like a stadium us to perform our aid. So, inshallah, by the help of Muslim Care, we will not be having a problem with our aids.
1: So, where do we target placing the new masjid, inshallah?
4: It's just at the back of the old masjid.
1: There's an open slot there, no?
4: Yes.
1: There's a parking area, dun ba?
4: No.
1: But you know, that area is very expensive. Huh?
4: Yes, yes.
1: That area is very expensive.
4: Yes, because especially the one we are about to buy, because it is near EDSA and MRT crossing station.
1: Yes, it's
4: station.
1: A business district.
4: Yes. It's just at the back of the Masjid Al-Ikhlas.
1: Okay, mashallah, alhamdulillah. With all the programs of Muslim Care Malaysia, how do you, if you can mention other initiatives that Muslim Care Malaysia have already done here in the Philippines?
5: Okay, our motto is cross-border humanitarian aid. So we help people around the world regardless of their religion, regardless of their races, and regardless of their background. So Philippines, actually we already have to build a tafsir center to memorize Quran in Basilan. Before this, I think about around might be.
1: So you have been in the island provinces.
5: Yes.
1: Okay.
5: I think about might be before the COVID.
1: Have you met the governor, Governor Mujib Hataman, in the area? Not yet.
5: We built the tafsir center or the place for memorizing Quran. I think about 7 years ago, before COVID pandemic.
1: I think that's the one that we have talked about last in the interview. Because I had Mr. Professor Aslam also, he in Salam TV and in the radio. Yes.
5: Proceed. So there are various programs that we do, not only around the world. It's a short-term program, long-term program, and empowering people. Yeah. So short-term program is usually when there is disaster, like earthquake, maybe landslide, maybe flood, and maybe war. So we are helping people in Palestine during war, and also in Syria. We by providing that food and also clean water.
1: Okay.
5: Clean water. And for empowering people, it's like providing them with so that they can self-sustain in their livelihood.
1: Yeah. President, you mentioned about your the help that can be also coming from groups from the Petronas group, right?
5: Yeah.
1: I was just thinking, would it be possible that they can help also dig some of our oils in Mindanao? Because there's so many oil actually available in Mindanao.
5: Yeah.
1: And Petronas being one of the leading company when it comes to petrol and oil, LNG, if I'm not mistaken.
3: Yeah.
1: There's a large volume of LNG in Ligwasan Marsh in Mindanao. Really, that's a big part of Mindanao where maybe no Petronas can involve. But anyways,
5: I think this is a very good idea, but I cannot decide on their behalf. But what I can do, is maybe we can propose to the management, Also, this also must have the.
1: There's so many programs already that it's been doing. I think. Yeah. Do you know that there is already one? I think one, if I'm not mistaken, here in Metro Manila, maybe you can visit in Las Piñas, one a gasoline station that is led by Aramco, if you know Aramco. That is already one here. But anyways, do you have any, because we are short in time, do you have anything else to share, Ambassador and President?
2: Yeah, I think regarding the idea for the oil exploration kind of thing, it is
1: just something that came out in my mind.
2: This is a very good. I think it is a very good. I think
1: for economic purposes,
2: especially for Mindanao.
1: For now, that Philippines has one of the most expensive oil.
2: Gasoline. I think that's the bless for Moro people, especially. Yeah.
1: How much is 1 liter there in Malaysia?
2: Per liter, roughly is 4 ringgit.
1: Four ringgit
2: is.
1: It's only 60 pesos.
2: It's about $1. It's about $1.
1: Yeah, 60 pesos, 60-65. Yeah.
2: So and we can get subsidy, which is 50%. 50% of it.
1: MashaAllah, alhamdulillah. Yes, sir. Do you have any last words?
3: Last for me, inshallah. As what you said, inshallah, we are having a good cooperation with UPEPEN, and also maybe next time we can come and we can having a big program.
1: Sure, anytime. As long as Brother Moxil would agree, we'll give the go signal. Yes.
3: And then maybe last for me, during the Marawi War,
1: I was
3: in Zamboanga.
1: Masha
3: so we
1: Allah.
3: Drove from Zamboanga to Iligan.
1: Oh, that's an 8-hour drive.
3: Yes. Because one of our division is humanitarian.
1: Masha Allah.
3: So that's not.
1: Thank you very much on behalf of the Marawi Maranao people. Thank you very much for your help during the Marawi siege. Yes, sir. Any last message?
2: Okay. All right. So I think I've been to Marawi as well. Right after the siege, and then I saw plenty of resources. that can be contribute back to the ummah, especially to the Bangsa Moro. And I think, yeah, if the government, this is the government and government, I think G2G agreement, then there will be a big impact. So I think so BRM or ARMM or something must work to get use of these resources given by Allah subhanahu wa ta'ala for the sake of ummah.
1: I mean, inshallah, there's always a purpose why this abundant resources is given to the Muslim countries, because God gave want the Muslim communities to nourish it. But it's just an issue on how to utilize it. Imam, any last words before we end our program?
4: About the project, I hope.
1: Yes, and, about the project. Yes,
4: I hope and I pray that this.
1: And thank you.
4: yes, of course. I would like to say thank you for this project in behalf of the Bandaluyong Muslim people. Thank you so much.
1: Any last words? Okay. Yes, of course. I will always leave the last for the president.
5: Yeah. Inshallah, we hope that we make dua so that the project will be successful and will be made easy by Allah Subhanahu Wa Taala. And so not limited to masjid. Maybe we also have the vision so that there will be growing numbers of Muslim in Filipina with the cooperation with Muslim Cambridge and also the Muslim community here, so that more people will be attracted to Islam, inshallah.
1: Inshallah. If you talk about the attraction of people in Islam, so that they would know, you know, do you know that most foreign nationals that are visiting, most especially Arabs that are visiting the Philippines, they would thought that there's no Muslim population here in the Philippines. Mm-hmm. Even in Indonesia, coming from Brunei, they would thought that there's no Muslim here in the Philippines. That there's actually almost 10% and 8% of the Muslims. Now, in one of the, like I said earlier, how we would like to have our own Muslim media, a network is for the Muslims. And so was, if I would like to contribute also an idea in which I think it would be helpful, do you know that in Metro Manila and elsewhere in the Philippines, there's no Muslim, Muslim museum.
2: Museum.
1: And I've been to Malaysia, in Kuala Lumpur, in KL, and I've seen the very beautiful museum that you have there. It's all. And if you talk about the Islamic history, if you talk about the Muslim history of the Filipinos here in the Philippines, it's very rich. And it would be also connected to the Malay race.
2: Right.
1: Bismillah, alhamdulillah, mashallah. Thank you very much for your visit. Again, we were looking forward in having you again in our program, and of course we would like to thank the head of the Muslim Imam Council. Imam Council of the Philippines, Brother General Moksir our Brother General Moksir, for having us also, and all those brothers that are outside that is with you. Hopefully you enjoy your stay here in Metro Manila the Philippines, and for other more projects to come with you. Again, thank you very much, our brothers from Muslim Care Malaysia, President Haji Zulkifli Wahijan, Professor Muhammad Mizan Aslam, Ambassador of MCM, and the rest of the group. Thank you very much.
2: Thank you very much.
1: It's now 8:02. Maraming salamat sa lahat na tumutok at nakinig dito sa ating programa. 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Oras 8:02, magandang gabi.
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0: Good day. Radio Pilipinas World Service can also be heard on shortwave broadcast through the shortwave facilities of the United States Agency for Global Media or Voice of America on the following shortwave frequencies: 15.640 MHz, 17.750 MHz, and 21.720 MHz. I'm your host, Leo Magpayo, and this is Dateline Malacanang. Philippine President Ferdinand R. Marcos Jr. has ordered the suspension of work in government offices and classes at all levels across Metro Manila and 21 provinces on Thursday, citing continuous heavy rains brought by Tropical Storm Maymay and the enhanced Southwest Monsoon or Habagat. The directive, issued under Memorandum Circular No. 122, signed by Executive Secretary Ralph Recto by authority of the President, covers the National Capital Region or NCR and the provinces of Ilocos Norte, Ilocos Sur, La Union, Pangasinan, Abra, Apayao, Kalinga, Mountain Province, Ifugao, Benguet, Nueva Vizcaya, Zambales, Tarlac, Nueva Ecija, Pampanga, Bulacan, Rizal, Cavite, Batangas, Laguna, Bataan, and Occidental Mindoro. The order was made upon the recommendation of the National Disaster Risk Reduction and Management Council, or NDRRMC, which noted the sustained heavy rainfall and potential risks posed by the storm system. Government agencies tasked with delivering basic and health services, disaster response, and other vital operations were directed to continue functioning despite the suspension. Local chief executives were also authorized to declare localized suspensions in their respective jurisdictions, subject to existing laws and regulations. Meanwhile, the suspension of work in private offices and companies remains at the discretion of employers.
1: Dateline, Malacañang.
0: Tropical storm Maymay has now crossed into Banggit Abra, bringing with it strong winds, heavy rains, and dangerous sea conditions. The storm, moving eastward at 10 kilometers per hour, is packing sustained winds of 65 kilometers per hour and gusts of up to 110 kilometers per hour. In its 8th Thursday morning bulletin, the Philippine Atmospheric Geophysical and Astronomical Services Administration, or PAGASA, said communities across northern and central Luzon are bracing for impacts. Signal number 2 is hoisted over Ilocos Norte, much of Ilocos Sur, Abra, western Apayao, western and central Kalinga, and parts of Mountain Province. Areas expected to feel gale force winds with light to moderate damage possible. Signal number 1 covers La Union, Pangasinan, Benguet, Cagayan, Isabela, Aurora, and several other provinces where strong winds may still cause minor disruptions. At sea, conditions are treacherous. Gale warnings are in effect along the western seaboard of northern Luzon, with waves reaching up to 4.5 meters in Ilocos and Batanes waters. Mariners are urged to stay in port as small vessels and motor bancas face extreme risk. Even moderate seas in other regions pose hazards for inexperienced crews. The storm is forecast to traverse Luzon's mountainous terrain, weakening into

0: a tropical depression by morning and possibly a remnant low by evening. Yet PAGASA warns that heavy rainfall and severe winds may still be felt far beyond the landfall point, with the southwest monsoon amplifying gusts across much of the country. Residents are advised to secure homes, keep flashlights and food supplies ready, and avoid unnecessary travel. Farmers, fisherfolk, and coastal communities are urged to take precautions as flooding, crop damage, and rough seas loom. By Thursday evening, Mai Mai is expected to emerge over the coastal waters of Isabela or Cagayan before drifting southeastward and eventually merging with the larger circulation of tropical cyclone Dolphin.
1: Dateline, Malacañang.
0: Meanwhile, nearly 24,000 families or 80,633 individuals have been affected by the combined impact of the southwest monsoon or Habagat and the recent storms Luis and Mai Mai, according to the Department of Social Welfare and Development or DSWD. The affected regions include the Cordillera Administrative Region or CAR, Ilocos Region, Cagayan Valley, Central Luzon, Bicol Region, and the Zamboanga Peninsula. As of today, close to 7,000 residents remain in evacuation centers seeking shelter from flooding and storm damage. The DSWD has already allocated an initial 1.1 million pesos in humanitarian assistance for those impacted. Relief efforts include the distribution of ready-to-eat food boxes to stranded passengers at ports and family food packs to displaced families in evacuation sites. Officials emphasize that the agency continues to monitor conditions and provide aid as weather systems persist.
1: Dateline, Malacañang.
0: Philippine President Ferdinand R. Marcos Jr. led the fifth meeting with the Private Sector Advisory Council, or PSAC, Education and Jobs Sector Group, focusing on bold initiatives to strengthen education, work development, and job creation across the country. The discussions highlighted the expansion of artificial intelligence and digital upskilling programs, the rollout of the Semiconductor and Electronics Industry Roadmap, and the launch of projects designed to open wider opportunities in employment, entrepreneurship, and skills training for Filipinos. Also emphasized was the need for closer collaboration among government, private sector, and academe to address the persistent jobs skills mismatch and to craft policies and programs aligned with the demands of modern industries and the evolving economy. The administration's vision is clear: to prepare more Filipinos for the jobs of the future, boost national innovation and competitiveness, and generate more high-quality opportunities for every citizen.
1: Dateline, Malacañang.
0: Philippine President Ferdinand R. Marcos Jr. formally welcomed the non-resident ambassadors of Lesotho, the Dominican Republic, the Gambia, and Gabon, underscoring the Philippines' commitment to strengthening diplomatic and economic ties with the foreign nations. In separate ceremonies at Malacañang Palace on Tuesday, the envoys presented their letters of credence, officially marking the start of their diplomatic missions in the country. The new ambassadors are Retseli Sitso Theko of Lesotho, Reynaldo Rafael Espinal of the Dominican Republic, Masane Nyuku Kinte of the Gambia, and Landry Mabomba of Gabon. During his meeting with Ambassador Theko, President Marcos expressed hope of deeper cooperation in education, technical training, healthcare, skills development, trade, investment, tourism, and multilateral engagement. Theko in turn affirmed Lesotho's shared commitment to international cooperation, peaceful development, and improving the welfare of their people while highlighting opportunities in trade and tourism. President Marcos also conveyed interest in expanding ties with the Gambia, particularly in agriculture, education, trade, tourism, and investment. He welcomed Ambassador Kinte with optimism that both nations could explore these areas to strengthen bilateral relations. With Ambassador Espinal of the Dominican Republic, the President expressed confidence that his posting would further enhance cooperation and deliver tangible benefits for both countries. Ambassador Mbonimpa of Gabon likewise presented his credentials, with President Marcos reaffirming the Philippines' openness to building stronger partnerships with African nations.
1: Dateline, Malacañang.
0: The Philippine government is set to raise the fuel discount for public utility jeepney and utility vehicle or UV Express drivers to 12 pesos per liter beginning August 15th, following President Ferdinand R. Marcos Jr.'s directive to provide additional relief to the transport sector amid the impact of tensions in the Middle East. The increase from the current 10 peso per liter subsidy is projected to give drivers up to 1,800 pesos in weekly fuel savings. That's according to Executive Secretary Ralph Recto. The enhanced assistance was approved during a cabinet meeting in Malacañang on Tuesday, presided over by Recto alongside key cabinet officials. The fuel discount program, first launched in April, has already benefited more than 93,000 public utility vehicle drivers nationwide. The meeting also tackled broader measures to cushion the economy from external shocks, stabilize prices, and sustain government support for sectors directly affected by global developments. Recto directed the Department of Social Welfare and Development, or DSWD, to ensure the timely rollout of the Unified Package for Livelihoods, Industry, Food, and Transport, or Uplift Assistance Program, for vulnerable groups, including farmers, fisherfolk, transport and construction workers, and other low-income earners. Earlier, President Marcos reaffirmed the administration's commitment to protecting sectors most exposed to global economic challenges.
1: Dateline, Malacañang.
0: Malacañang on Wednesday dismissed rumors claiming that Senator Ronald Bato de la Rosa was arrested, branding them as a diversionary tactic aimed at shifting public attention away from the ongoing impeachment proceedings against Vice President Sara Duterte. Palace Press Officer Claire Castro urged the public to rely on verified reports from mainstream media rather than substantiated social media posts, particularly those circulated by Duterte's allies. She stressed that the timing of these rumors was intended to overshadow recent Commission on Audit or COA revelations on the Vice President's confidential fund spending. The Philippine National Police, or PNP, Department of Justice, or DOJ, and National Bureau of Investigation, or NBI, all denied reports that De La Rosa was in custody. DOJ Secretary Frederick Vida said his office had no information on the senator's supposed arrest. noting that the DOJ's role would only come into play after law enforcement confirms an apprehension. Interior Secretary John Vicrimulya likewise rejected the claims, assuring transparency in government operations. He clarified that as of 6 in the evening on August 4th, there had been no arrest, adding that De La Rosa remains at large and is being monitored in Mindanao.
1: Dateline, Malacañang.
0: Meanwhile, the Philippine Air Force, or PAF, has denied reports claiming that Senator Ronald Bato de la Rosa entered Villamor Air Base in Pasay City. PAF spokesperson Colonel Maria Cristina Basco clarified that after reviewing the base's access records, there was no entry log for de la Rosa, contradicting rumors circulating online. Basco emphasized that the Air Force continues to uphold the Constitution and the rule of law while maintaining strict access control across its facilities. She also urged the public to rely only on official sources and avoid believing unverified social media posts. The denial comes after false reports spread on social media Wednesday evening, alleging that De La Rosa had been arrested and was being held at Villamor Air Base before transfer to the International Criminal Court, or ICC, in The Hague.
1: Dateline, Malacañang.
0: In other news, the Philippines and Australia are strengthening defense ties as their top defense officials convene for the third Philippines-Australia Defense Ministers Meeting, or DMM, in Darwin, Australia this week. The Department of National Defense, or DND, announced Wednesday that Defense Secretary Gilberto Chiodoro Jr. will meet with Australian Deputy Prime Minister and Defense Minister Richard Marles MP to advance Indo-Pacific convergence and deepen bilateral cooperation. The meeting coincides with the 80th anniversary of Philippines-Australia diplomatic relations, underscoring the long-standing partnership between the two nations. According to the DND, the DMM highlights the strategic partnership through expanded bilateral and multilateral military exercises, enhanced maritime cooperation, infrastructure development, and stronger people-to-people ties. The talks will be held alongside Exercise Pitch Black 2026, hosted by the Royal Australian Air Force, where both defense chiefs will observe the Philippine Air Force, or PAF's, participation in the multilateral flying drills. This marks the second time the PAF has joined the exercise, deploying 4 FA-50PH fighter aircraft and more than 160 personnel from July 17 to August 7th.
1: Dateline, Malacañang.
0: The Senate has unanimously adopted a resolution honoring tennis star Alex Ayala, who made history as the first Filipino to win a Women's Tennis Association, or WTA, tour-level singles championship. Lawmakers turned her triumph into both a celebration of national pride and a call for stronger sports development. The chamber approved proposed Senate Resolution Number 554, consolidating 36 related measures to commend Ayala for capturing the 2026 Mubadala DC Open women's singles title. Senate President Sherwin Gachalian hailed Ayala's breakthrough as proof that Filipino athletes can prevail against the world's best through sustained training, persistence, and commitment to excellence. Gatchalian traced her journey from learning tennis at the age of 4 to training at the Rafael Nadal Academy in Spain and eventually becoming the first Filipino to win a Grand Slam junior singles crown. Ayala's path to victory included stunning wins over top-ranked opponents, defending champion Leila Fernandez, former world number 3 Elina Svitolina, four-time Grand Slam champion Naomi Osaka, and world number 3 Jessica Pegula. Senator Joel Villanueva, principal author of the resolution, described the feat as the fulfillment of a long-held Filipino dream. Villanueva stressed that Ayala's success was built on discipline, sacrifice, and perseverance. Senate Senior Deputy Majority Leader J.V. Ejercito added that the victory offered Filipinos a rare moment of unity amid political divisions, calling Ayala's resilience a reflection of the Filipino spirit.
1: Dateline, Malacañang.
0: The Department of Social Welfare and Development, or DSWD, has declared full readiness to deploy mobile command centers and mobile kitchens following the magnitude 6.4 earthquake that struck Sarangani, Davao Occidental on Wednesday. Assistant Secretary Irene Dumlao said the agency is in close coordination with local governments with quick response teams or QRTs on standby to provide immediate assistance to affected communities. The Philippine Institute of Volcanology and Seismology, or PHIVOLCS, confirmed that the tremor was an aftershock of the magnitude 7.8 earthquake that hit Sarangani last June 8th. Dumlao added that family food packs and relief supplies are pre-positioned in regional warehouses for rapid distribution if needed. QRTs will also monitor evacuation centers and facilitate the rollout of family access card in emergencies and disasters or FACE forms designed to quickly identify the needs of displaced residents. The DSWD assured the public that sufficient relief goods are available under the Buong Bansa Handa program, guaranteeing swift government response to any impact of the quake.
1: Dateline, Malacañang.
0: Meantime, a magnitude 5.6 earthquake struck Davao Occidental early Thursday, according to the Philippine Institute of Volcanology and Seismology, or PHIVOLCS. The tremor, recorded at 5:41 in the morning, hit 16 kilometers west of Balut Island at a depth of 15 kilometers. PHIVOLCS confirmed it was an aftershock of the powerful magnitude 7.8 quake in Sarangani and the magnitude 6.5 quake off Davao Occidental last June. Authorities said no damage is expected from the latest quake. Meanwhile, PHIVOLCS also reported a magnitude 5.3 tectonic quake at 12:50 in the morning, located 408 kilometers southeast of Balut Island at a depth of 183 kilometers. No damage or aftershocks are expected from this tremor, and no intensities were reported for either quake.
1: Dateline, Malacañang.
0: The Philippine government has paid solemn tribute to a fallen Filipino chief engineer who lost his life following the MT Gas Lisbon incident in the Black Sea last July 21st. Led by Department of Migrant Workers or DMW Secretary Hans Leo Cacnach, the Philippine delegation visited Tulcea County Hospital in Romania to honor the engineer's dedicated service and sacrifice. The mission was carried out under the directive of President Ferdinand R. Marcos Jr. Joining Secretary Cacnac were Philippine Ambassador to Romania, Noel Servigon, Overseas Workers Welfare Administration, or OWA Administrator, Patricia Yvonne Kaunan, and other senior officials from the DMW and Migrant Workers Office. The tribute followed the successful rescue of all crew members by Romanian responders, with three Filipino seafarers brought to Tulcea County Hospital for treatment. Two have since been repatriated safely, while the chief engineer later succumbed to his injuries. The delegation offered prayers and a moment of silence before the remains, recognizing the invaluable contributions of Filipino seafarers who keep global commerce moving under difficult conditions. Secretary Cacnac extended the government's deepest sympathies to the bereaved family, assuring full support during the repatriation process and beyond. The DMW, in coordination with the Philippine Embassy in Bucharest, OWA, Department of Foreign Affairs or DFA, and Romanian authorities, continue to facilitate the repatriation of the chief engineer's remains while extending all available assistance and benefits to his family. The Philippine delegation also expressed gratitude to the doctors, nurses, and emergency responders of Tulcea County Hospital for their exceptional care and to Romanian authorities for their cooperation throughout the emergency response. The solemn tribute reaffirms the government's commitment to stand with every overseas Filipino worker or OFW, not only in moments of success, but most especially in times of loss.
1: Dateline, Malacañang.
0: The Philippine Coast Guard, or PCG, welcomed Mase Zarif, Staff Director of the United States House Select Committee on China, at its national headquarters in Manila to discuss maritime cooperation and the West Philippine Sea. In a statement Wednesday, the PCG said the meeting reaffirmed the long-standing alliance between the Philippines and the United States, with talks centering on maritime security cooperation, search and rescue interoperability, capacity building, and the shared pursuit of a free and rules-based maritime domain. PCG Commandant Admiral Ronnie Gil Gavan underscored the continued advancement of bilateral ties, highlighting the operationalization of mechanisms such as the Mutual Defense Board and Security Engagement Board and the Aeronautical and Maritime Search and Rescue Agreement. He said these frameworks strengthen joint protocols, real-time information sharing, and maritime law enforcement cooperation. The two sides also discussed the PCG's participation in the Rim of the Pacific 2026 multilateral exercise, reflecting the Coast Guard's growing interoperability with allied maritime forces and its expanding role in promoting regional maritime stability. Other initiatives on the agenda included maritime domain awareness, fleet modernization, and workforce development to sustain operational readiness. Gavan emphasized that the PCG's greatest strength lies in its professionalism, adherence to international law, and commitment to the truth. The meeting aligned with President Ferdinand R. Marcos Jr.'s Bagong Pilipinas or New Philippines vision, reinforced the Coast Guard's intensified community assistance, awareness, response, and enforcement program, and strengthened the spirit of organized national engagement at sea through enhanced regional cooperation and collective security.
1: Dateline, Malacañang.
0: Thank you. In other developments, the House Committee on Energy has begun deliberations on proposals to abolish the system's loss charge in electricity bills, following President Ferdinand R. Marcos Jr.'s call during his fifth State of the Nation address. Committee Chair Palawan Representative Jose Alvarez said, energy sector representatives and consumer groups were invited to help craft an appropriate measure. During the hearing, Energy Secretary Sharon Garin revealed that the Department of Energy, or DOE, is conducting a comprehensive study on the proposal. She explained the need to distinguish between technical losses, the physical loss of electricity during transmission and distribution, and non-technical losses such as illegal connections, electricity theft, and other avoidable losses. Garin noted that while systems loss could be reduced or eliminated, this would require major investments in facility modernization, stricter enforcement of anti-electricity pilferage laws, and coordination among government agencies. She emphasized the importance of a cost-benefit analysis to ensure consumers are not burdened with higher rates or that electric cooperatives are not placed at risk. The DOE has formed a technical working group with the National Electrification Administration, Energy Regulatory Commission, electric cooperatives, and private distribution utilities to assess the costs and impacts of removing systems loss. The committee gave the DOE until next week to submit its findings. Representative Alvarez said the committee aims to finalize the proposed measure before the end of the month.
1: Dateline, Malacañang.
0: And finally, Cabinet Secretary Benhur Abalos met with leaders of major business organizations this week, pledging stronger collaboration to advance the Ease of Doing Business initiatives in the Philippines. The meeting supports the Marcos Jr. administration's push for a faster, more transparent, and business-friendly environment. Business groups raised concerns and presented proposals aimed at streamlining government processes, facilitating investments, and strengthening cooperation between the public and private sectors. Abalos assured participants that the Office of the Cabinet Secretary, or OCS, is open to their suggestions. He also highlighted the importance of practical and timely solutions that balance economic growth, environmental protection, and public welfare in government decision-making. Among those present were representatives from the Philippine Chamber of Commerce and Industry, Philippine Exporters Confederation, Philippine Stock Exchange Council of Leaders, Employers Confederation of the Philippines, International Chamber of Commerce Philippines, Federation of Filipino-Chinese Chambers of Commerce and Industry, Ease of Doing Business Philippines Foundation, Buklod Bayani Coalition, Women's Business Council Philippines, and the Philippine Association of Legitimate Service Contractors.
1: Dateline, Malacañang.
0: Before we conclude our program, Radyo Pilipinas World Service of the Presidential Broadcast Service can be heard over the following shortwave frequencies: 15.640 MHz, 17.750 MHz, and 21.720 MHz. Radyo Pilipinas World Service is also live on audio streaming. 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And that concludes this edition of Dateline Malacañang. For Radyo Pilipinas World Service, this is Leo Magpayo. Good day and mabuhay.
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4: Good day, I am Win Pagnano with today's DFA Online. The Department of Foreign Affairs, or DFA, joined HistoX 2026 at the SM Mall of Asia to support the celebration of the Year of Philippine Diplomatic History and Diaspora. The DFA showcased interactive exhibits highlighting key milestones in Philippine diplomacy, including the country's role in the United Nations, its ASEAN chairship, the 2016 South China Sea Arbitral Award, and the evolution of the Philippine passport. Assistant Secretary Raquel Solano said Philippine diplomacy reflects the nation's history of regional cooperation and cultural exchange and continues to promote friendship and collaboration with the international community. The DFA said the exhibit aims to help Filipinos better appreciate the country's diplomatic history and its role in protecting national interests.
2: DFA Online. Here on Radyo Pilipinas World Service.
4: In our news, the Philippine Embassy in Singapore has launched its month-long celebration of Buwan ng Wikang Pambansa by welcoming Filipino homeschool families to its newly renovated chancery. The special Tuloy Po Kayo tour gave Filipino children living in Singapore the chance to reconnect with the Filipino language, history, and culture through a guided visit to the embassy. This year's celebration carries the theme Wikang Filipino at AI, Kasangkapan sa Pananaliksik at Tulay sa Yaman ng Impormasyon, highlighting the role of the Filipino language in artificial intelligence in research and learning. The activity also introduced participants to the history, functions, and cultural heritage of the Philippine Embassy.
2: DFA Online.
3: Online.
2: Here on Radyo Pilipinas World Service.
4: More news from the Philippine Service posts. The Philippine Embassy in Seoul has conducted a seminar workshop to strengthen the communication and leadership skills of Filipino community leaders and overseas Filipino workers in South Korea. Organized with the Migrant Workers Office and the Overseas Workers Welfare Administration, the program equipped participants with practical strategies to become more effective communicators and leaders in their communities. Philippine Ambassador Bernadette Therese Fernandez said the initiative aims to empower Filipino migrant workers to become active partners in building a stronger and more united Filipino community in South Korea. The embassy said it will continue implementing programs that promote the welfare, leadership development, and resilience of overseas Filipinos.
2: DFA Online.
3: Online.
2: Here on Radyo Pilipinas World Service.
4: And in the United Arab Emirates, the Philippine Consulate General in Dubai has partnered with the Calivo Couture to stage the Pasarela de Moda Summer Edition 2026, highlighting Filipino creativity and talent in the United Arab Emirates. The fashion event held under the consulate's Pasiklab Pinoy 2026 Cultural Diplomacy Campaign featured aspiring Filipino models, local designers, and entrepreneurs. Consul General Ambrosio Brian and Ciso III praised the organizers for mentoring new talents and promoting Philippine fashion on the international stage. The consulate said it will continue supporting initiatives that showcase Filipino creativity and strengthen the country's creative industries abroad.
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3: Good day to all of our listeners here on Radyo Pilipinas World Service. This is World News in 5 and I'm your host, Steph Vicente. Iran says it has reached an agreement with Oman on a proposed shipping route through the Strait of Hormuz, though details remain limited. The BBC reports Iranian Foreign Ministry spokesperson Ismail Baghaei described the arrangement as being in its final stages and confirmed that geographical coordinates had been agreed upon. However, he cautioned that the deal would not guarantee safe navigation, citing ongoing security concerns linked to what Iran calls a U.S. naval blockade. Since the escalation of conflict with the United States and Israel in February, Tehran has largely restricted passage through the Strait, a critical artery for about one-fifth of global oil and gas shipments. The disruption has contributed to volatile global oil prices and heightened tensions in the region. U.S. President Donald Trump warned Iran it would face severe consequences if the waterway is not reopened soon, even as reports suggest possible progress in mediated talks. In other news overseas, the United States has suspended government activities in Mexico's Michoacan state due to an unspecified threat against American interest, potentially disrupting avocado exports. According to CNN, the move halts the work of U.S. Department of Agriculture inspectors who are essential for certifying shipments bound for the U.S. market. Local officials and industry groups say only fruit inspected prior to the suspension can be processed, forcing producers to reassess operations. The disruption comes as Mexican authorities intensify security operations against criminal groups that have long extorted farmers in the region. Michoacan, Mexico's top avocado producing state, relies heavily on the industry, which supports more than 200,000 jobs. Officials from both countries are now working to address safety concerns and restore normal operations as quickly as possible. And finally, Myanmar's detained former leader Aung San Suu Kyi has met with a representative of the International Committee of the Red Cross, marking her first known contact with a foreign official in years. The CNN reports the meeting, confirmed by the ICRC, included a private conversation in line with its procedures for visiting detainees. A photo released by the military-backed government showed the 81-year-old Nobel laureate appearing in good spirits, offering some reassurance amid growing concerns about her health. Suu Kyi has been held in detention since the military coup in 2021, with little verified information about her condition or whereabouts. Her son, Kim Aris, welcomed the development but said it is only a first step toward ensuring her well-being and eventual release. The visit comes as Myanmar continues to face a prolonged and deadly civil conflict following the military takeover. And that concludes today's edition of World News in 5. For Radyo Pilipinas World Service, this has been Steph Vicente. Good day and stay safe, everyone.
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5: Muli po, isang mapagpalang pagbati ngayong araw na ito. Welcome na naman sa isa pang episode na programang Global na Tayo. Ang programang Global na Tayo, hatid po sa inyo ng Himpilang Radyo Pilipinas World Service. Isa po kami sa mga himpilan ng Presidential Broadcast Service, Bureau of Broadcast Services. Ako po yung lingkod, Ray Sampang. 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Sa inyo pong mga Facebook browser, type lamang Radyo Pilipinas World Service. Gayun na rin po sa ating YouTube channel. 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And of course sa iba't ibang panig ng mundo, gamit po ang ating shortwave broadcast through the facilities of Voice of America, gamit ang kanilang mga shortwave transmitters. 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

0: general, the finding stands. And the finding is it was disallowed. So the next question is, does this disallowance amount to an impeachable offense?
1: Yun, okay. Now, speaking of, nabanggit nyo, Korte Suprema, ano po, Attorney Menes, nagdesisyon na eh, ang Korte Suprema dismissing itong pagbasura dito sa petisyon laban sa impeachment process. Do you think this will have a significant effect sa kabuuan ng impeachment trial?
0: Ang we have to in proper context, ang inakyat kasi rito yung supposed mini trial na ginagawa during the house, no? At ito, meron akong naalalang isang article na aking ipinost, no, tungkol dito, dahil nga misnomer yung mini trial eh. 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
1: Well, hindi ba papasok dito, Attorney Jimenez, yung sabi nga natin na bawat branches of government, meaning legislative, executive, and judiciary, are independent from one another? Baka iniisip ng Korte Suprema, hindi, independent, ano ito eh, impeachment trial to, sa Senado to, sa House to, legislative to, wala kaming ano dito, hindi namin dapat pakialaman. 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
0: Yung ganun pong angulo, it only applies to political questions. Matatandaan po natin, ang Korte Suprema no less nullified the previous first impeachment complaint because it did not delve into the wisdom of the House. But it the issue is more of the procedure and grave abuse. Meron po ang kating saling batas na binibigay sa Korte Suprema yung judicial power of review. On matters of grave abuse of discretion and of matters of interpretation of the Constitution. So, kailangan po para malinaw, no? The determination of whether or not a complaint for impeachment should be filed rests with the House of Representatives. Dahil sa Constitution, sila yung may kapangyarihan na mag-charge. Yan ay hindi pwedeng kapakailaman, they reign supreme. Now, matters concerning impeachment proceedings, it is the Senate acting as an impeachment court which reigns supreme on impeachment proceedings. Dahil, again, yan ay ibinigay sa kanila ng saligang batas. Pero, in matters concerning interpretations of the Constitution, it is the Supreme Court that reigns supreme.
1: Ayun.
0: So, pagka-interpretasyon na ng saligang batas, Korte Suprema.
1: Alright.
0: Pero kung wisdom ang pinag-uusapan, political question, hindi justiciable, the Supreme Court will likely not touch those matters. So kung ma-convict or ma-acquit ang Vice Presidente, yan ay hindi pakikilaman ng Korte Suprema. Yung wisdom behind that.
1: Malinaw, malinaw. 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

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This is your host, Leo Magpayo. Before we begin, let's listen to a song related to our destination for today.

if you're wondering what song that was the official hymn of the province of Rizal, entitled Rizal Mabuhay. And yes, today's destination for today is Rizal Province. Rizal, officially known as the province of Rizal, is a province in the Philippines located in the Calabarzon region, just 20 kilometers east of Manila. The province is named after Jose Rizal, the Philippines' national hero. Rizal covers a total area of 1,191.94 square kilometers, occupying the northern central section of the Calabarzon in Luzon. The province is bordered by Metro Manila to the west, Bulacan to the north, Quezon to the east, and Laguna to the southeast. The province also lies on the northern shores of Laguna de Bay, the largest lake in the country. Rizal is a mountainous province perched on the western slopes of the southern portion of the Sierra Madre mountain range. Talim Island, the largest island situated within the Laguna de Bay, is under the jurisdiction of the province. On June 11, 1901, the province of Rizal was officially and legally created by virtue of an Act No. 137 by the First Philippine Commission, which during the time was acting as the unicameral legislative body in the island of Luzon. The new province was composed of 29 municipalities, 17 from the old province of Manila, which are Caloocan, Las Piñas, Marikina, Rodriguez, Muntinlupa, Navotas, Novaliches, Parañaque, Pasig, Pateros, 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Cardona, Halahala, Morong, Pililla, Tanay, Taytay, and Teresa. The city of Manila from the old province of Manila was treated as a separate entity. The seat of the provincial government was in Pasig. In the year 1939, Quezon City was established, which included parts of Caloocan and later on Novaliches and parts of Marikina and San Juan towns. Through Presidential Decree 824, Rizal was partitioned on November 7, 1975 to form the National Capital Region. The municipalities of Las Piñas, Parañaque, Muntinlupa, Taguig, Pateros, Makati, Mandaluyong, San Juan, Malabon, Navotas, Pasig, and Marikina, and the three cities of Caloocan, Pasay, and Quezon City were excised to form the new region, while the other 14 towns remained in Rizal. The province of Rizal is 99% Tagalog, with half a percent Bicolano and another half percent Ilocano. The predominant languages spoken in the province is Tagalog and English. People in Rizal province are rich in cultural, traditional, and creative values, and being able to produce three renowned national artists was really something to be proud of by the Rizaleños. They are Carlos Botong Francisco, recipient of the Republic Cultural Heritage Award, and Maestro Lucio San Pedro, a prolific composer and multi-talented musician. Carlos Botong Francisco, popularly known as Botong, was a muralist from Angono, Rizal. His great works include Blood Compact, First Mass at Limasawa, The Martyrdom of Rizal, Bayanihan,
Magpupukot, Fiesta, Bayanihan sa Bukid, Sandugo, Portrait of Purita, The Invasion of Limahong, Serenade, and Muslim Betrothal. He died in poverty from tuberculosis, but he was given the highest recognition, the title National Artist of the Philippines, Visual Arts posthumously in 1973. Maestro Lucio San Pedro was born on February 11, 1913 in Angono, Rizal. He was a composer and a multi-talented musician. He was best known for his musical composition, Sa Ugoy ng Duyan, and the symphonic poem, Lahing Kayumanggi. On May 9, 1991, President Corazon Aquino proclaimed Lucio San Pedro as a National Artist of the Philippines for music. He died of cardiac arrest at the age of 89. Tomas Mateo Claudio, a native of Morong, Rizal, was the first Filipino hero of World War I. His early studies was spent in a public school in his hometown, and at the age of 17, he migrated in Hawaii to work in a sugar plantation. He studied at a university in Reno, Nevada in 1917 for a study of commerce. During the World War I, he joined the American Expeditionary Forces in Europe. When the Germans attacked France, he was one of the casualties. His remains lie in North Cemetery. Remembering of his patriotism, the first public school in his hometown was named after him, the Tomas Claudio Memorial Elementary School. Born Aristotel Aris Polisco in Binangonan, Rizal, Glock 9 is an Awit Award-winning Filipino fastest rising rapper. His fast-flowing vocal style has made him one of the most successful hip-hop artists in the Philippines. He has won the award for Best Rap Artist at the Philippine Hip-Hop Music Awards for 3 consecutive years, from 2005 to 2007, and has also been recognized by the Mix and MTV Music Awards. He was described by his fellow Filipino rapper, Francis Magalona, as a blacksmith of words and letters and a true Filipino poet. Glock 9 has also contributed to the soundtracks of several films, including Jologs and Trip. And there's Celestine Cruz Gonzaga, or better known by her screen name as Tony Gonzaga, a resident of Taytay, Rizal. She is a TV host, dancer, and singer. She started her career with GMA Network, but later on moved to ABS-CBN, where she became a host of Pinoy Big Brother. She is a host for the talk show Entertainment Live and the variety show ASAP. Before we go, let us listen to this song related to Rizal Province.

You just heard Tayo na sa Antipolo, or in English, Let's Go to Antipolo, the provincial capital of Rizal Province. Now back to It's More Fun in the Philippines, destination Rizal Province. There's more to Rizal than its reputed dedication to art. With the Sierra Madre mountain ranges and Quezon to the east, Laguna de Bay to the southwest, and Bulacan to the north, Rizal has diverse cultural treasures and natural wonders that are waiting to be explored. The one-hour ride from Metro Manila to this place is well worth it as you unwind from the crowded metro. No need to go way up north to Bangui, Ilocos Norte to marvel over famous windmills. In Pililia, Rizal, 27 wind turbines are strategically scattered over the mountains overseeing the Laguna Lake. Producing approximately 54 megawatts, the Pililia Wind Farm supplies renewable energy to neighboring areas. You'll love the dramatic backdrop and the fresh air that this place brings. Declared as a national cultural treasure and considered as one of the most endangered sites in the world, the Angono Binangonan petroglyphs in Binangonan, Rizal, houses some of the oldest known artwork in the Philippines. A total of 127 engraved figures that date back to the late Neolithic period can be found in the rear recesses of the cave. The rock engravings will give you a glimpse of how early settlers once lived. If you're adventurous enough to hike over difficult forest trails, huge rock formations, and steep slopes, then this is the place to be. To explore this five-level cave in Tanay, Rizal, you have to walk through narrow passages, duck and crouch over 100-year-old stalactites and stalagmites. Aside from its beautiful view, Kalinawan Cave holds a historical significance because it was where Filipinos finally decided to revolt against Spanish rule, hence the name Linaw, which means clarity. Looking for a relaxing getaway? Visit this 14-meter-high waterfall in Tanay, Rizal for a quick and refreshing dip. Nestled at the foot of the vegetation-rich Tanay Mountain Range, Daranac Falls are complemented by forest trees, flowering wild plants, as well as cascading rivers and ponds that will make you come back for more. Mount Sinai provides a magnificent mixed view of urban and rural landscapes. The Sierra Madre, Laguna de Bay, together with Metro Manila sceneries. Currently, it holds the world record for having the largest structure of the Ten Commandments in the world. This is the perfect place to just chill, ponder, and taste the best mami or noodles and sayote pie in the Rizal Province. Awarded as one of the cleanest rivers in the Philippines, this place will awe you with its majestic beauty. Situated in Tanay, Rizal, the Raitan River has naturally sculpted marble boulders called Tinipak na Bato. Using a small canoe, you can explore a cavern with an underwater river named Tinipak River and Cave. Talim Island is a dagger-shaped island in the largest lake island in Laguna de Bay, the largest lake in the Philippines. Because of its size, the western side of the island is under the municipality of Binangonan, Rizal, while the eastern section is part of Cardona, Rizal. At Talim Island, you can hike up Mount

Tagapo, the highest point on the island, or locally known as Bundok ng Susong Dalaga, or in English, Breasts of a Maiden Mountain. Be in awe and become one with nature as you delve into the beauty of caves and mountains of naturally sculpted limestone. Masungi Jiyur Reserve got its name from the word masungki, which means spiked, which describes the rock formation surrounding it. Whether you're a regular hiker or not, you're sure to enjoy a 3 to 4 hour trek going through bridges, high peaks, and the rest of the terrain guided by a park ranger to tell you more about the place. Reward yourself at the air house and the cactus garden near the foot of the mountain to get the total experience.

That was Sa Ugoy ng Duyan, a musical composition of Maestro Lucio San Pedro, performed by Tony Award winner Lea Sarlonga. Now back to It's More Fun in the Philippines, destination Rizal Province. In 2010, the Philippines is the sixth among the top producers of cashew nuts or kasoy worldwide. And in the country, Rizal Province is known to produce large amounts of cashew nuts, specifically in Antipolo City. Kakanin, roughly translated in English as tidbits, had been known for Filipinos for centuries. Historically, Rizaleños are very popular for making of kakanin, even Spanish time. The Suman sa Ibos of Antipolo City and the Matamis na Bao of Cainta are among the favorites of the travelers or tourists to carry along as baon or bring along foods or pasalubong or giveaway to friends or siblings. These native delicacies are also best desserts or appetizers on special occasions like birthdays, anniversaries, holiday season, and especially during the Maytime festivals. The most favorite among these are Suman Salatik or Lihia, Kutsinta, Puto, Sapin Sapin, Pichi Pichi, Bibingka, Halayang Ubi or Sweet Purple Yam, Mahablanco, and Biko. The common ingredients of these delicacies are glutinous rice and or tapioca, ubi, corn, sugar, and coconut milk. These native delicacies are available in most places in the province like shopping centers, public markets, restaurants, and delicacy shops. Lying along the lakeshore of Laguna de Bay is abundant in freshwater fishes like tilapia, bangus or milkfish, dalag, ayungin or silver perch, kanduli or sea catfish, bighead carp, dulong or silverfish, shrimps, and freshwater shellfish, where the common cooking preparation of these are sinigang sa miso or miso sour soup, dip with balaw-balaw or a sour salty sauce of partially aged shrimp or fish, prito or fried with pickled papaya relish, stuffed or grilled bangus, and pinangat na ayungin sa sampalok or silver perch cooked in salt, water, and tamarind, among others. Just like other provinces, Rizal Province hosts a number of festivals celebrated each year. In addition to work of arts, Angono is also known for its colorful fiestas and festivals. One of these is the colorful pageantry of giant paper figures, locally known as Gigantes Festival or Parade of the Giants, together with street dancers called the Parejadoras, women wearing traditional costumes and wooden sneakers, holding paddles, swaying, dancing, and parading in the street cheerfully. Another colorful fiesta of Angono, where families of Catholic devotees pay tribute to their patron saint, San Isidro Labrador, with colorful and joyous procession of carabaos pulling carts filled with a myriad of farm produce. Prizes are awarded to the most decorated taka or paper mache or carabao effigies. The Maytime is the most colorful month in the Philippines, where Catholic devotees are celebrating different festivals and traditions like the colorful fiestas, the Santa Cruzan, and the Flores de Mayo all over the archipelago. Antipolo City is the one of those celebrating these traditions. Likewise,
Antipolo City is known for its numerous cultural traditions like Antipolo Festival, formerly known as the Sumaca Festival, and the pilgrimage to the patron saint Nuestra Señora de la Paz y Buen Viaje, or Our Lady of Peace and Good Voyage, where it is popular for the most Catholics. The tradition paying homage to the image started during the Spanish era. Evidently, it was mentioned in Noli Me Tangere, the great novel of Dr. José Rizal, the country's national hero, where he was one of the pilgrims during his youth days. This occasion made Antipolo City the pilgrimage capital of the Philippines. The pilgrimage celebration starts from first Tuesday of May to the second Tuesday of July. The tradition also dressed up with native foods and delicacies, street dancing and parades, trade and arts exhibits, and nightly entertainments. Bamboo arches are very significant in Cardona's local artisan, a kind of folk art which is traditionally used in different celebrations like town's fiesta, Yuletide seasons, weddings, anniversaries, birthdays, and other significant events of the year. The arch is made of bamboos decorated and crafted by craftsmen barely by its hands. The making of the bamboo arch needs a skillful worker or even group of workers equipped with sharp bolos for doing ornaments and designs of the bamboos before forming into an arch. Upon making the arch, it produces squeaky sounds like hissing of a snake or sometimes cockling chickens or marching horses. From these sounds, it derived its name, Kaluskos ng Kawayan. Today, the local government of Cardona passed a resolution to make the Kaluskos ng Kawayan to be part of Cardona's culture and tradition to preserve its artistry. It's also passed a resolution creating the Kaluskos Bamboo Arch Festival in their town every first week of December. Baras is known for popular traditional and local martial arts called Sikaran, a martial art using the bare hand and foot to defeat the enemy. This martial art was developed by local folks and established in this town, garnered merits and awards in the international competitions. Sikaran, now a festival in Baras, is celebrated during the last Saturday and Sunday of January. Sikaran, derived from the word sikad, which means kick.

That song is entitled Sumayaw Ka, or in English, You Dance, sung by Glock 9. Before we conclude our program, for inquiries, comments, and suggestions, you can email us at dzrp.radiopilipinas@gmail.com. We hope you enjoyed this edition. I'm your host, Leo Magpayo, inviting you to come and visit Rizal Province and discover the Philippines.

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0: Remember, Willie? 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

0: Chambi, para Doki Sevi. Hey netizens, this is AG. From Tai Tai, Joanie, Mikey. Oops, I got long, I'm down with Sally. 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
1: Catherine.